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1: Welcome on back. BetMGM Tonight, Westwood One Sports. He's Brad Evans. I'm Pat Boyle. Get to your phone calls here in just a second at 310-840-4910. But it's been a busy Wednesday across the major leagues. We were talking about all the matinee games that went down today with the exchanging of hands for first place in the AL Central. The Guardians taking it over after their win against the White Sox, and how the AL Central is going to come down to the final day. The Aaron Judge injury news, which we'll have an update on later in the show. At 10 o'clock p.m. Eastern, we're going to talk to Emmanuel Barbori, Yankees postgame host for the WFAN Yankees radio network. We're going to talk to Emmanuel about the latest he's hearing with Judge and the Yankees moving forward. So we will keep you posted on that. But, Brad, we've got a bunch of games going on right now, obviously with massive playoff implications, one of them being your Cubbies trying to secure that top wild card spot in the National League. It's a three-spot race with four teams gunning for a National League wild card spot. What's the latest in Wrigleyville as they're taking on the NL East champion Atlanta Braves?
2: Oh, it's a typical fast start for the Chicago Cubs. They've gotten a number of 3-0 leads, it seems like, for the past month. Shohei Imanaga has been awesome. Since cutting his hair, he's been nearly untouchable, it seems like. But here's the big news. Alex Bregman went yard. Alex Bregman also doubled in another run, but PCA also smacked a solo shot as well. Does not have a steal in the night because he's chasing 40-40. I think he needs three more swipes to get there. But right now the Cubs up 3-0. Top of the fifth inning, first man up here, so nobody out. Shohei Imanaga sitting at 75 pitches against the Bravos. But as I always fear, will the bullpen actually slam the damn door, which they've not done consistently here for pretty much the entire season?
1: Yeah, so MVP, though, home run number 43 on the season. I saw Combs put in our show chat earlier, most home runs by a Cubs left-handed hitter.
2: Lefty in history.
1: Single season in franchise history. And he's still got 10 games left to go, 9 games after tonight. So 45, a definite possibility. 46, 40, I don't know, 50 seems impossible. He'd have to hit a home run every single game. But, man, just what an unbelievably special season it has been for Pete Crow Armstrong. All right, let's squeeze in a quick phone call here. 310-840-4910. Lewis is in Rochester. Next up on BetMGM Tonight. Lewis, what's going on?
3: Yeah, hi. Thanks so much for having me on the show. I was going to ask you a question. Aaron Judge was supposed to be in Rochester last week doing rehab. Instead, Aaron Boone decided to keep him in the majors instead of rehab to the Rockies. I don't know what you think about that. That instead of rehab, he's being with the Rockies because apparently it's the same thing.
1: Yeah, Lewis, appreciate the call. You had a spotty connection, but Brad, I'm pretty sure he was saying, why didn't Aaron Judge do any rehab assignment before joining the Yankees? Did I hear that correctly?
2: Yeah, from what I could gather, I think that was the gist of it. So take it away, Mr. Yankee.
1: Yeah, I mean, again, from everything I've seen, you know, again, partially covering the team, you guys like to bust my chops about it, but, I did about 8 to 10 postgame shows last year, did just the one series earlier this year. You know, with Judge, the Yankees felt confident and comfortable with him not needing a rehab assignment. So that's why he didn't do one. Now, in retrospect, was that a mistake? I don't know, because he's been back for a couple of weeks before this lower leg tightness popped up today. So is that something that would have been eliminated with a rehab assignment? Probably not, because by now he would have been back up to the major leagues already. I'm not worried about Aaron Judge from a production standpoint. I know he got off to a bit of a slow start. He finally did homer the other night. But, I mean, again, if the guy feels like, hey, I don't need a rehab assignment, like I've been hitting in the cage, I've been taking BP, I feel ready to go, throw me back in the lineup, there's not a lot of time to waste, we need to go and try and win a division, and I stand by it. So I wasn't worried about him not taking a rehab assignment whatsoever.
2: Yeah, we're going to find out what the deal is with Aaron Judge overall. And you were praying, you were hoping, you were sacrificing whatever you can to the baseball gods that this tightness that he's experienced in his right lower leg isn't all that serious. But here's to hoping, my man. I'm praying for you.
1: Yeah, Brad, we'll bid you adieu, brother. Here's to hoping your Cubbies hang on for the win tonight. Can't wait to chat with you tomorrow on the beginning of week two in the NFL, brother.
2: Yeah, amen. Gotta have a dandy on a hatch and tequila Thursday. I'm out.
1: Hot or cold
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1: Welcome on back, BetMGM Tonight, Westwood One Sports. I'm Pat Boyle. The phone number to join the show is 310-840-4910. 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Let's get you a couple of scoreboard updates real quick, and then we'll get to your phone calls and your texts. Reds lead the Dodgers 6-2 still in the bottom of the eighth. Again, Blake Snell exited after the first inning with groin tightness, but I did see somebody that works for the California Post tweeting out that somebody familiar with the situation saying that Blake Snell is intending to make his next start. So maybe a major bullet avoided for the two-time World Series champions, reigning World Series champions. Elsewhere, the Brewers, they keep on winning. They've been in a back-and-forth battle with the Pirates. Milwaukee's up 5-4 in the bottom of the eighth. A win gets them to 95-57, would put them one step closer to getting the number one overall seed in the National League. Phillies lead the Nationals 3-0 in the bottom of the ninth. That is critical for the NL wildcard standings, which we look at entering tonight. Cubs have the top spot, half a game ahead of the Phillies. Phillies, one game cushion on the Padres for the final spot, and then the Diamondbacks 2.5 games back of San Diego.

0: En garde!
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2: Wait. And my first reaction after I put my, you know, jaw back up, because to even see that was unbelievable. And then when I collected myself and I said, hold on. Sam Levitt is being listed as doubtful to play by head coach Lane Kiffin in his return to Oxford Saturday night, where, again, several weeks ago before the season started, Ole Miss officials said that they had the FBI come in and sweep their facilities for bugs because they thought that Lane Kiffin maybe bugged the place after he left. So he could, steal information of Ole Miss football? That maybe he had bugged it while he was there and when he was getting ready to leave for LSU. He wanted to hear what everybody was saying. Like Lane Kiffin is like Jason Bourne, or he's like a Navy SEAL. Then we have the news this week that LSU officials are are demanding extra security for Lane Kiffin. And look, I mean, this place is a crazy effed up place at points. So I honestly wouldn't put it past some lunatic out there, whether they're an Ole Miss fan or a fan of any team. But how messed up this world is, I wouldn't put something like harming Lane Kiffin out of the realistic path. But I mean, there's security as is for teams, players, coaches, when you're traveling to a visiting stadium, let alone the one that has now created quite the explosive rivalry as LSU and Ole Miss. And the way that Lane Kiffin left and trying to take as many assistant coaches and players as he possibly could, and the things that he said and the lying on his way out the door, leaving Ole Miss before they get to the college football playoff, where then they end up getting to the semifinals anyway. And how much hatred, how much bad blood there now is between these two teams. And here we are, both of them national title contenders, both of them unbeaten in this early part of the season. And now LSU quarterback Sam Levitt is being listed as doubtful, which, again, this isn't an NFL injury report. College football, you don't have to list what the injury is. You just have to list if they're out, doubtful, questionable, probable. And LSU, after reportedly zero pain, zero injury to Sam Levitt in their win over Louisiana Tech, now he's doubtful to play. To pull the Ron Burgundy, I don't believe you. I don't believe you, Lane Kiffin. I think this is gamesmanship. I think this is trolling to the nth degree by Lane Kiffin. And I'll be the first one, I'm sure, with thousands of others, of thousands of other college football fans, we will all collectively raise our hands and say, we were wrong. We were dead wrong. If Sam Levitt indeed does not play this game on Saturday, the fact that they're listing him as doubtful, he's not ruled out. He can then be upgraded to questionable. He can be upgraded to probable. I'll be the first one to put my hand up and say, hey, I was freaking wrong. I'm sorry for doubting Lane Kiffin. I'm sorry for thinking that this was gamesmanship, that this was trolling, that this was mental warfare if Sam Levitt indeed does not play on Saturday. But I don't believe it right now. Come on. Guy didn't get hurt. Spoke to reporters after the game against Louisiana Tech without appearing to be in any kind of pain. Lane Kiffin did not mention that Sam Levitt was dealing with any kind of injuries during Monday's news conference. And then Sam Levitt gets listed as doubtful ahead of one of the most anticipated games in recent college football memory. And honestly, you couldn't fire me up more for Texas Ohio State on Saturday, considering the Lane Kiffin narrative and the angle in this game. I think I'm more excited about LSU Ole Miss than I was about Texas Ohio State. And here's, by the way, the SEC's availability report.

0: policy defines a doubtful designation as, quote, unlikely to play due to significant concerns, and describes it as a player having a, quote, 25% chance to play. The conference's reporting policy states that acts of gamesmanship intended to hide a student athlete's true participation status for competitive or strategic reasons are prohibited, as is conduct that could be reasonably be construed as quote unquote misleading. But remember this, the SEC filed a motion to try to get LSU kicked out of the conference over Lane Kiffin trying to have former pro players, two players that were on NFL rosters in training camp and then got cut slash waived. Lane Kiffin picked them both up. He was going to try to play them. And the SEC basically said, we're going to kick your ass out of the conference if you play these guys. The NCAA tried to come down. Lane Kiffin obliged. Lane Kiffin took the guys off the roster. They're not going to play LSU football the rest of this season. And they didn't play in any of the games. They didn't play in the game against Clemson. They're not playing. Do you think Lane Kiffin gives a damn about gamesmanship being prohibited as it pertains to the conference's reporting policy? The article written up by Alex Scarborough on the ESPN website says that the SEC also says schools should take extra precautions to act in good faith when disclosing the status of high-profile athletes such as starting quarterbacks, and that penalties for inaccurate or late reports range from $25,000 to $100,000. SEC Commissioner Greg Sankey has discretion to administer penalties as appropriate based on the circumstances. Do you think Lane Kiffin, after being threatened to get kicked out of the conference, and then the SEC basically retreating that stance, you think Lane Kiffin gives one iota of a bleep about possibly being penalized $25,000 to $100,000 if he puts Sam Levitt as doubtful to play when he's actually got no injury at all? Lane Kiffin is either to the dismay or the chuckle, the belly laugh, the intrigue, the hatred of all of us right now. Lane Kiffin's having himself a good old laugh. That's my opinion. I don't think there is a shot in hell that Sam Levitt is not playing this game. I don't think there's a freaking chance that he is not going to be suiting up to play this game. And frankly, I don't think he's hurt. And how can the SEC really prove that Sam Levitt isn't hurt? They're going to say, hey, Lane, you're lying. We're going to penalize you. He can easily say, hey, kid's got the flu. Kid was sicker than a dog in practice. Or, hey, I don't know. I mean, what could you come up with? Kid's got a stiff back. He's been complaining about his back. There's no media viewing of if I'm not mistaken, there's no open media viewing of practices. And even if there is, and Sam Levitt appears to be 100% fine and not having a problem, Lane Kiffin can easily say, he's been complaining about his back all day. He says, you don't know if he could suit up. You can put him on a lie detector test. So the SEC, they're probably going to try to penalize Lane Kiffin. Maybe they fine him $100,000. Maybe they fine LSU $100,000. You know what? That's a drop in the bucket compared to what Lane Kiffin's getting paid at LSU. It's going to be a drop in the bucket to what LSU is going to make based off of the TV revenue off this game alone on Saturday night on ABC. A drop in the bucket. Again, me, Pat Boyle, I will be the first on Monday evening when we get on the air at 6 p.m. Eastern. If Saturday night Sam Levitt does not play because of an injury, I'll be the first. We'll start the show in the first 5 seconds. I'll say, I was wrong. I'm sorry. I'll be the first one. If Sam Levitt is indeed carrying any kind of injury and he does not play on Saturday night. This is gamesmanship. This is trolling. This is mental warfare from Lane Kiffin. Without a doubt. Without a doubt. He listed him as doubtful on Wednesday. He could list him as doubtful on Thursday. I don't know what the rule is. If he has to be questionable or probable come Friday. I don't know if he's listed as doubtful on Saturday, if that means he can't play. I mean, again, I don't know why you can't list a player as doubtful all the way up until Saturday morning and then say, hey, he's going to play. So I cannot wait to see what the next injury report looks like tomorrow. But I think this is Lane Kiffin having a good old laugh, man. And I think that's what has made him the villain of college football. Producer Brandon Combs says in the show chat, he can be doubtful on every injury report before the game. Don't be surprised if you see that. Do not be surprised. And if I'm not mistaken, our friends at BetMGM, I believe this was a 3-point spread earlier today. Our friends at BetMGM have it at LSU 2.5. They flinched maybe half a point. Don't be surprised to see it back at 3 tomorrow, Friday, Saturday. If you saw this news that Sam Leavitt is doubtful to play and you were trying to race to try to put a wager down on Ole Miss, I think you're taking some low-hanging bait. That's all I'm going to say. I think you're taking some low-hanging bait. Because I think Sam Leavitt's playing. I think this is a troll by Lane Kiffin. And I got to be honest, I love it. I love it, man. He's so easy to hate. He's so slimy. He's exactly what college football needs right now. I got to be honest. When it comes to Lane Kiffin, he's exactly what college football needs right now. And Lane Kiffin's been around the block, man. He's had many jobs. He's failed at many jobs. He was great at LSU. I mean, excuse me, he was great at Ole Miss. And I did think it was cowardly of him to leave. He isn't the first, though. He's not the first guy that has left before a bowl game. Now, is he one of the first? If I'm not mistaken, is he the first college football coach to leave a team before the college football playoff to join another program? I think he is. And it's one thing if you're leaving, the Rose Bowl. It's not the national championship, before the college football playoff when the Rose Bowl was the Rose Bowl, but it wasn't the national championship. There was no college football playoff. It's one thing if you're leaving a program before that game. It's another thing if you're leaving a program before the college football playoff where everybody's got a chance, man. You got a chance to win a national championship. And with him, who knows? Maybe they would have. Ole Miss got to the semifinals with Lane Kiffin and several other assistant coaches leaving high and dry in the middle of the night. Well, actually in the middle of the day because he was on the tarmac in the morning when he gave that stupid interview with his freaking suit hanging up on a clothes rack right behind him on the tarmac. And I thought that was cowardly. But that doesn't change my opinion that I love what Lane Kiffin has now become in the months since, where the NCAA, they don't have a damn clue as to how to corral and control name, image, and likeness, the transfer portal, all these state judges giving, basically issuing restraining orders so players can play under the stupid cockamamie rules that exist now. Some players can play a fifth year, other players can't. The SEC threatening to kick Lane Kiffin out of the school because he took two pro players that got cut by, NFL teams and tried to get them to play. And he obliged. He folded. But, Lane Kiffin is the antagonist that college football needs. Because I'll tell you what, you're not indifferent to Lane Kiffin. You either love him, chances are you probably hate him. But he's exactly what college football needs. And I got to be honest, I don't know what my play will be on LSU Ole Miss. But I'm kind of rooting for LSU to win this football game. I'm rooting for Lane Kiffin. Sometimes you need that villain. Sometimes you need that anti-hero. And I think Lane Kiffin is probably the best anti-hero, the best villain that college football has had since Nick Saban. And even then, what did Nick Saban do other than win? Lane Kiffin hasn't won. Not as a head coach, not a national championship. And I don't think he's going to win a national championship this year, but man, there's nobody that gets more eyes than Lane Kiffin. 310-840-4910. We'll take a short break. We'll finish with your calls, your texts. your tweets at Pat Boyle 44 when we return. I'm Pat Boyle. 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
1: Tomorrow, the lights are bright in Buffalo. A new stadium, a national audience, and two offensive heavyweights. Josh Allen faces Jared Goff. Lions, Bills, Thursday Night Football. 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

up to 3 a.m. Eastern time. Youngest in Charles and L. Willingham rocking out with you. Week number 2 of the NFL gets underway later tonight. The debut of the new Highmark Stadium, the regular season debut of the new Highmark Stadium. Bills playing host to the Detroit Lions. Both of these teams, big fat winners in week 1. But they did it in two totally different ways. They did it, and it looked totally different, right? Like with Buffalo, their win on the road against Houston.

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0: Allen on 3rd and 11. They handle the rush. He throws it downfield. It's caught. Palmer, touchdown, Buffalo. Josh Allen delivers.
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3: 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Forget about religious figures. Cleveland Browns quarterback Deshaun Watson is the only human being in the history of human beings to never do anything wrong. Just ask him. In preseason, he blamed his poor play on Browns fans. And yesterday, at Wednesday, speaking at media availability, blamed the media for expectations being too high. This guy has no clue and needs to hit the bench. I'm Nick Costos.
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2: Chicago was a 5.5-point home favorite against Minnesota. We're now down to 4.5. And could that just be what we will call, like, organic interest in the Vikings? Maybe. And I like the Vikings, whether it's Carson Wentz or Kyler Murray at quarterback. But Kyler obviously gives you a lot more dynamism. Is that a weird word? Dynamism? Like, he's dynamic. How would you say that word? Dynamism? Dynacism? He brings a more dynamic attack and approach to the quarterback position for the Minnesota Vikings. Dynamism is a word? Yeah, nice, I nailed it. I did well on the SAT with English, maybe not so much with math. Anyway, let's say Kyler plays. Kyler's the quarterback on Sunday for the Vikings. I think it takes my take on the game, which is I think the Vikings are going to win and score a million points. And I think they're going to allow a million points also to the Bears. And I feel even better about it. Like, puts that take on steroids if Kyler's going to be the quarterback. This Bears defense is hot garbage, and the offense is pure electricity. They're going to score the Bears. Like, here's an interesting question for everybody. What is the minimum amount of points the Bears score on Sunday? So, like, you can invent a reality where they turn it over 4 times. Like, who knows? They go 0-for-4 on 4th down. Like, if that happens, then obviously they're not going to score a lot. What's the minimum number of points the Bears score? Minimum. 24? Minimum number of points that the Bears score. Dan Turner in our show chat is a huge football fan, says 28. I think, you know, maybe if things go poorly on 4th down, they turn it over. I'll say 23 or 24. Okay. If Kyler Murray plays, what is the minimum number of points the Vikings score in this game? Minimum. 24 also? Right? How's this game not going over the total? Pro Sports Bettor Rob Bazzol. Now, Rob can be wrong. I can be wrong. Drew Dinsick, the whale capper, can be wrong. But I want everybody to consider this. And I am not putting myself... Like, those guys, Drew and Rob, are more bettors that do media. I am a media person that bets. And I never shy away from that, right? It's an important line to draw. I am not a professional bettor. But I do think that I'm smarter than the average bear. I know more than like 99% of casual bettors. And a lot of that is, it's not like I was born with that knowledge. Like, I did a show with Ken Barkley, who's a pro bettor now. Doesn't do media anymore. I've had access to really smart people. Like, that's why I would say that. Not that I'm brilliant, but I've had access to brilliant people. I'm saying I think the market's wrong. Drew told you he thinks the market's wrong. Rob told you he thinks the market's wrong. Now, we can be wrong. And it can go completely the opposite on Sunday. I'm being real with you all. I don't know how I'm wrong about this. And I'll pay to see it. If Kyler Murray's going to play, the Minnesota Vikings are going to score a lot. They're going to allow a lot. The game's going to go over the total, and I think the Vikings are going to win. Or at the very least, I think Minnesota will cover the spread. And as Dan Turner writes in our chat, you know, cue up the 9-6 football game with Will Reichard banging some home. Who's the Bears kicker again? Cairo Santos? Will Reichard and Cairo Santos scoring all the points in the game. All right, before we take the final break and end the show with bets for tonight, Bill Zimmerman is here with our trivia question of the day.
3: All right, Nick, let's jump in here because tonight's Thursday Night Football matchup features two teams that haven't had much Super Bowl success. Of course, the Lions have never been there. Buffalo famously 0-4. Buffalo's point differential in those games is -66. No surprise, Nick, that puts them right towards the bottom of all-time point differential in Super Bowl history. Nick, I think you can nail this one. Give me the 4 teams that have a point differential in Super Bowl history of 50 or worse.
2: Okay, the Vikings have to be one. They're 0-4 in the Super Bowl.
3: -61, correct.
2: Okay, yep. Okay, so the Vikings are one. Okay. Oh, man. Honestly, like, the Broncos won 2 Super Bowls, but they got blown out in a lot of them. Denver has to be one.
3: Broncos, -112. They blow everyone else out of the water. So Broncos, Bills, Vikings. You got one more.
2: And I think younger football fans will be shocked to hear that because they've won a couple.

0: En garde!
1: U.S. Olympians do it, and so does your college-bound neighbor Jane. 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
2: Be disrespectful.
3: He's one of the great actors of our time.
2: I'm not trying to be disrespectful,
3: wow.
2: But I feel like...
3: You hate Morgan Freeman.
2: No. Let me just ask a question. And I believe we've had this question before, and he proved us all wrong with his great knowledge. Does Morgan Freeman know ball? And Timothée
3: sure.
2: Chalamet knew ball. Does
3: yes.
2: Morgan Freeman, at 89 years old...
3: I don't know.
2: Does he know ball? Is he going to breaking down... A Trinidad Chambliss. When they go through the guest picker and they're breaking down top matchups because that's the only top 25 matchup.
3: Not a lot.
2: I know.
3: Yeah. You're right. I don't know if he knows ball. I have no idea.
2: I'm not disrespecting the man.
3: No idea.
2: But you know, when we go through Georgia, Arkansas, is he breaking down ball? All right.
3: When we go through
2: USC Rutgers, a traditional Big Ten matchup.
3: Always, you know, throw out the record books when USC goes east.
2: Throw it out.
3: When they go all the way to the East Coast.
2: Throw it out. Is he knowing ball?
3: Yeah, I don't know.
2: That's what I want to know.
3: I just saw that Morgan Freeman.
2: That's actually
3: will be
2: awesome.
3: Was I wrong in my description?
2: No, he is one of the great.
3: He's one of the great actors. The two you met, De Niro. The two you mentioned, De Niro.
2: Yeah.
3: Pacino.
2: Jack. Yeah. Uh-huh.
3: And then it's
2: Denzel.
3: Clint Eastwood.
2: Yeah, Clint Eastwood's up,
3: still
2: yeah.
3: alive.
2: Denzel's young. Yeah.
3: No,
2: younger.
3: Denzel's a little younger than that group, but you're right.
2: Denzel. Denzel's
3: 68. 71. Oh, he's 71.
2: Yeah.
3: Okay, yeah, but it's still a little younger. I mean, Morgan Freeman's almost 90.
2: Yeah, right? 89 is the closest you could be to 90.
3: Clint Eastwood's in his 90s.
2: Clint Eastwood might be 100.
3: And I believe Pacino is close to 92.
2: Why is the first thing that comes up when I search Clint Eastwood is height? Clint Eastwood's 96, dude. I was close.
3: I know, right?
2: That's what I'm telling you. I wasn't off when I said he's 100.
3: I told you. 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Is there a 1-0 team that's not being talked enough about in the NFL? Maybe a little disrespect towards this team that won last week? We'll tell you about that next.
4: Three of last season's Final Four teams lost their opening game. Can the Patriots, Rams, and Broncos avoid the dreaded 0-2 hole and a nearly 90% chance of missing the playoffs? Westwood One Sports.
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3: He's got to be the most unlikable guy in sports, right?
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0: Welcome back. All right, short segment here. Coming up in about 10 minutes, I've got James Kelly. We've got a lot of ground to cover. So we will talk about the matchup tonight. I forgot. It's a beef day. Man, it's been a week now. Actually, it's been a life now. All right, so let me reset very quickly. Somehow, I left that out. How could I possibly have left that out? The beef segment is at the top of hour number three. So start thinking about that right now, because as I always say, once we get into hour number two, we start to move downhill quickly, especially since I've got James Kelly at the top, and then I've got EJ Emanuel in the middle of the hour, and then all of a sudden it's the top of the third hour. So if there's something you want to beef about, go ahead and start dialing, or go ahead and start hitting me up and writing your beefs in on social. We take beefs everywhere. On the phones, 1-800-636-8686. Also on the X at Jim Rome. Also on the email, RomeAtHaveTake.com. And also on the chat. So go to our YouTube channel. Beef segment, top of hour number three. One of the highlights of every single week, and it always works. I mentioned you've got that game tonight. Great matchup. Thursday night matchups generally are, I don't want to use the word because ass. They just are. They are because of obvious reasons. They're generally not that good. Tonight should be. It's early in the year. Yes, it's a short week, but you got two premier teams, marquee teams. It's going to be fireworks. Got a brand new stadium. Already a controversy about that stadium. No, not the miniature scoreboards, not the views that are partially obscured, but whether or not Oj belongs on the Wall of Fame. So we've got a lot of discussion and a great game. I like it. Gary in Central Ohio on the chat. All model for the statue of the best player in franchise history who got away with murder. Just let me find my white suit. Ray Lewis. Ray did not kill anybody. There's not even an alleged. Ray didn't kill anybody. Ray certainly was in the wrong place at the wrong time. But Ray did not kill anybody. Oj did. In fact, more than one person. Anyway, James Kelly joins me next. We have a lot of games to break down. Don't want to miss that. The FanDuel segment next.
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3: 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There's a new MVP contender in the NFL. According to the odds makers, Bears quarterback Caleb Williams has jumped all the way up to second in odds to 6-1, just behind Josh Allen and in front of Lamar Jackson. Caleb Williams and the Bears racked up 59 points against the Panthers on Sunday. Josh Allen and the Bills face the Lions and open their new stadium in Buffalo tonight. I'm Adam Abdallah.
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0: he took that job. The two biggest updates of the day are as follows. Number one, Steven Belichick will not return from his mysterious medical leave and has resigned as defense coordinator. Shocking. And number two, the university has officially concluded its independent investigation of the, quote, culture and climate, end quote, within the Carolina football program. So does that mean we get to see a detailed final report? You know, the report made by the lawyers who, according to WRAL, were asking questions about drug use in the facility, inappropriate sexual relationships on staff. Do we get to see all that? No, of course not. We don't get to see the actual report. All we got was a statement from UNC, which centered on these two key lines. Quote, the investigation determined that certain actions demonstrated a disregard for Carolina's values and standards of conduct. The investigation also found that these actions were isolated in scope and not a systemic failure, end quote. Because that's not vague or anything. So there were confirmed actions that disregarded Carolina's, quote, values and standards of conduct, but they were, quote, isolated in scope, and that it was not, quote, a systemic failure. The hell does any of that even mean? But anybody trying to twist that statement into some sort of ultimate vindication is really reaching. Yes, the program is so vindicated that two of the three most important members of the program have now resigned. The program is so vindicated that school had to put out the vaguest statement of all to show us that the results of the investigation didn't really show. Well, I don't know what it showed because we didn't see the results of the investigation and they're not clear on what it showed. Like now, Powder with the association showed us the investigation regarding Ballmer and the Clippers. Yeah, the program is so vindicated and it's been so falsely misrepresented that they have a brand new scandal this week that I haven't even mentioned yet. Come to find out, a freshman wide receiver has been suspended indefinitely after picking up a gun charge as a passenger in an SUV driven by another freshman teammate. That teammate, who was the driver, was also cited for speeding, and that dude has now been cited for speeding three times in the last 7 weeks. But sure, everything is under control, everything has been overblown, it's a big witch hunt, and there's no systemic failure. So the hood man's been fully vindicated today. Sure he hasn't. But at least everything is calming down in Chapel Hill. All right, so we've got guys resigning. We have guys being suspended indefinitely. And more of the same. The Athletic says, quote, with both Lombardi and Steve Belichick out of the picture in recent weeks, a team source speaking anonymously because they were not authorized to speak publicly told The Athletic that the operations around the football program have been smoother, end of quote, since those two are gone. I mean, maybe they're actually playing better on the field. I've got to give the hood that much. The team does look much better than anybody thought that they would for all of this chaos. So maybe things are smoother with those two guys gone. Maybe because Jordan's not in the picture. And the hood really wants everybody to know that any notion that she had any power in that program was always absurd. As he told the Wall Street Journal this week, people thought, quote, she's trying to be the general manager of the team, and it's so ridiculous, end of quote.
1: Sir, in all honesty, it was ridiculous.
0: Yeah, I don't know that it was that ridiculous, Hood. People thought she was involved. One, because of that email that you sent saying include her in all of the correspondence. And number two, that time she showed up for that CBS interview, and she controlled the entire thing. Remember, whenever they asked a question, she said, he's not answering that.
2: Not talking about this.
0: We're not talking about this.
2: No.
0: And then we saw her parading around on the field before a game. So she's CC'd on all the emails. She's controlling the interview. She's walking around the field. I don't know. People kind of assumed that she had a pretty big role. I don't think that was a major leap to make. I don't think it was, quote, ridiculous that she was involved and that she didn't have a role in the program. But whatever, fine. And you're all moving on from whatever happened that was a violation of the rules and standards of conduct. But nothing to see here. All right. That's why the university sent a couple of lawyers to sniff around and see what they could find and what they could dig up just in the event that the case wanted to move on from the hood, too. Anyway, they're acting like, you see? Nothing to see here. Nothing going on here. No controversy here. No moobs. Speaking of moobs, you can't move on from the moobs, dude. But I will tell you this. Winning is the great deodorant. We know that. You go to Death Valley. You beat Clemson. Those double D's will suddenly look like single D's. That's what a win can do for you. Go to Death Valley, and people may even stop demanding that you get breast reduction surgery. Winning is crazy like that. I'm telling you, you win there, and people will stop bringing up that you showed up topless and moved for that walk of shame that ring count caught on. If you win this game in Death Valley, my man, you may not even have to wear a bra anymore. Coach him up, Moob. Coach him up, Moobie.
2: Bruh.
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7: 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Lane Kiffin listing his starting QB Sam Leavitt is doubtful for Saturday's game at Ole Miss is nothing more than mental warfare of the highest order. 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

big segment. Another eventful day, though, in Chapel Hill. Some might say that it's another dark day for North Carolina. Some might try to argue that it's actually a good day. Like, folks got exonerated. I would not be one of those people arguing that. I would argue it's just more of the same. More of the exact same chaos. The same chaos that has surrounded the Hood Man and that program since pretty much the day...

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1: 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You can hear us on the Odyssey app, Sirius XM, where we've got a new home. You can find us on Channel 260, and as always, you can hear us on hundreds of local affiliates throughout North America. Steve Belichick resigns as the North Carolina defensive coordinator as the investigation ends. And I mean, it has been a messy couple of months in Chapel Hill with a massive game this weekend. Can Bill and his other son, Brian, can they block out the noise, block out the carnage, and deliver a win against Clemson? 310-840-4910. That's the number to call. That's the number to text, 310-840-4910. Brad, you know, there's a lot of questions still to be asked, I think, regarding what the hell has transpired here over the last several months at North Carolina. First, you had Mike Lombardi resign after there were allegations and an investigation into him of sexual relations between members of the recruiting staff, assistant coaches, and players. That's crazy in of itself.
2: It is.
1: And then the major witnesses were being questioned and asked, and the main investigation around Steve Belichick, who had been on medical leave, and I put air quotes around that, for the last 2 months, regarding his use of drugs and whether or not he provided drugs to players on the team. He's resigned. Lombardi's resigned. They're both gone. Bill Belichick is trying to win some football games. North Carolina's 2-0, and they've got a massive date with Dabo this weekend. I mean, what the hell is going on with North Carolina? And can Bill Belichick kind of keep this on the hush-hush here and silence it with a big win this weekend?
2: I mean, the purveyor of the man's ear, as we have all seen Bill Belichick making the rounds on social media. A little top heavy is Bill, to say the least. Like, very oddly built individual is Bill Belichick. I will leave it at that. But yeah, man, a lot of controversy swirling about there in Chapel, Bill, as you mentioned with Lombardi stuff, as you mentioned with Bill Belichick's son, of course, not going to be with this program, you know, for the foreseeable future. And yeah, look, here's the deal. They're 2-0. They have a winnable game, though it's a bit of a coin flip, and they are underdogs on the road in Clemson, a program going through its own bit of strife right now. But you know what the cure-all is in any sport, no matter what it is, and no matter what level you're playing it at? Winning ball games. And, you know, if they go out and handle business against the Clemson Tigers this weekend, and, you know, the North Carolina extends to a perfect 3-0 start, nobody's going to be talking about this on Sunday. Nobody's going to be thinking about this on Monday. It's all going to get swept under the rug because a winning is indeed the ultimate cure-all. So, yeah, we'll see how it's going to play out in that matchup. And you got two programs going really opposite directions, which is shocking to say so, because North Carolina's had a, you know, number of struggles under Bill Belichick in this era. But Clemson, man, they have gone from the highest of highs, and now they have really cratered into the lowest of lows. And Dabo Swinney could be on the hot seat as a result. So this is almost kind of a must-win situation to squelch some of the smoke that is bellowing and rising there with Dabo and Clemson. But at the same time, North Carolina and Bill Belichick desperately wants to get the W to try to push away all of the talk of everything that's happening behind the scenes there in Chapel Hill. So really kind of a lot at stake for two unranked teams in a very now compelling matchup in light of news that has come out here last 24 hours and in light of Clemson's ultimate ineptitude that we've seen so far.
1: Yeah, what I want to know is, like, how does Steve Belichick, Bill's one of his sons, the defensive coordinator, how is he being forced? Well, we think he's being forced. You know, again, let's see. Where is it? Lead investigator Nate Huff, who led the investigation into North Carolina football. North Carolina did not provide specific findings of its investigation, nor did it specifically connect Steve Belichick or Michael Lombardi to the investigation, despite mentioning them both in a statement that the university put out today. So that's a little strange to me, but I mean,
2: yeah.
1: Like, do we need more? Do we need Pablo Torre in here to finish the job here? Like, how does Bill Belichick completely absolved of any wrongdoing? This is his program. He's the head coach. You've got allegations of drugs being provided from a coach to players, the coach being one of your sons. You've got investigations into sexual relations between female staff members and players, as well as the drug use within the program. And we are assuming that is why Michael Lombardi resigned from his position. And Bill Belichick is, nothing's going to happen to him. Nothing at all. UNC General Counsel Paul Newton told the Associated Press today that the, quote, door is essentially never closed, end quote, and that UNC would take corrective actions in the future if new credible information warranted. So, like, is Bill Belichick going to be, is he going to be implicated in this? Are we going to be looking potentially in a couple of months from now when the season ends as Bill Belichick resigning from North Carolina because he, in fact, knew about all these alleged wrongdoings going on with the program? Like, it feels like Lombardi was the tip of the iceberg. It feels like Steve Belichick is maybe the Titanic starting to sink. And I mean, again, I just can't imagine that there has been this investigation and you have found wrongdoing, or at least you have found wrongdoing enough to the point where these two have had to resign. But Bill Belichick, it's, oh no, Bill didn't do anything wrong. Bill did nothing wrong. Like, it seems more than a little fishy to me. You know what I'm saying?
2: Yeah, look, the decision makers, I think, are the violinists on the Titanic. There's going to continue to play as the ship is going down. I mean, that's just the bottom line here. And again, if they continue to win games, nobody's going to give a damn. Nobody's going to give a flying you-know-what whether or not Bill Belichick is guilty by association. And he certainly could be. I mean, you're the head coach. You're the guy that should know all the ins and outs, all the idiosyncrasies, all of specifically what is going on a day-in, day-out basis at all times. So you can't tell me that he is, falling on deaf ears and was not aware of what was going on with his own son and what was going on with Michael Lombardi. You know damn well Bill Belichick was completely aware of that. But again, the North Carolina admins are turning a blind eye because they're 2-0. And finally, their program is moving in the right direction. And how many millions of dollars do they have invested in Bill Belichick? The list goes on and on and on. This story's been played out a million different times in the world of high-level college athletics at various institutions, time and time again, whether you're talking about football, or you're talking about basketball, or you're talking about the major sports. When there's controversies that do arise, winning, really just casts a shadow over everything. And that's certainly the case right now with North Carolina. Do they start catching L's? And maybe they get their comeuppance this week against Clemson. Maybe the narrative changes. Maybe the wind direction shifts. And the admins are like, oh, you know what? We got to do a little bit more of a deep dive investigation because we think maybe Bill Belichick knew that there was something going on. And they're going to look for their escape route to maybe kind of, get out of the big purse that they owe Belichick as a result. So, yeah, there's a lot of questions that are left unanswered right now. And you're right. We need some actual investigators that have a spine to dig deep in the associations of what Bill knew or what he didn't know, just to clear the air then we could all move forward with or without Bill Belichick in Chapel Hill.
1: 310-840-4910. You also had two players on the team face charges after a traffic stop just 2 days ago. Keon Chapman was charged with carrying a concealed weapon, while C.J. Sadler was charged with speeding. And a police report said that that was Sadler's third speeding citation in 2 months, and about 15 grams of weed was found in the vehicle. Chapman's been suspended indefinitely, according to the school, and both players are listed as out on their availability report for this week's game at Clemson. So, I mean, does Bill Belichick have any control over what the hell is going on in this program? Like, I just, this, for everything that Bill Belichick was supposed to be coming to North Carolina, forget about the winning. But we knew that in his time as one of the greatest head coaches in NFL history for the New England Patriots, like, you know, to quote Mike Tomlin, the standard is the standard. But like, Bill Belichick's standard was about as high as anybody else's in the National Football League. And you would think going down to college, where it should be, I mean, I know it's not easy to corral college kids that are now getting paid like pros. And I mean, even for a great head coach like Kirby Smart, we've seen all the crap and all the wrongdoing that has gone on within Georgia's program. And I mean, they're not facing any investigations, right? It feels like those have been labeled out as isolated incidents, which is what North Carolina is kind of labeling Steve Belichick. It's isolated rather than systemic. But like, he's the son of the head coach, and the GM was one of the coaches, Bill Belichick's closest allies. And after an investigation found wrongdoings with sexual relations going on between staff members and players, drug use involved between coaches and players, and you're telling me Bill knew nothing about this? Like, if they were 0-2,
2: right,
1: or if they were 1-1 and they got beaten by TCU, like, would Bill Belichick still currently be employed? It just feels like this is, we have not been given really enough information, because North Carolina did not disclose a lot of the what happened with their investigation, and they're the ones that ran their own investigation. So I don't know, man. This just seems murky, to say the least. It seems murky 100%, and I don't know if there's much more to be said about that other than that. And you know, less than 48 hours from now, them and Clemson are both playing a massive football game, which could, regardless of the potential trouble that Bill Belichick could get into in the future, for both him and Dabo Sweeney, this game on Saturday could ultimately dictate who's keeping their job at the end of this season.
2: Yeah, you're exactly right. The state of lack of institutional control right now in North Carolina, again, just win, that will get swept under the rug, as I've already said. And for Clemson, they got to get their butts back on track, man. This thing is circling a drain in a hurry. Dabo Sweeney is no longer a revered or really feared coach by any stretch of imagination. He used to be going to Death Valley, one of the most intimidating home environments in all of college football. And now guys are going in there and they're handling their business on Clemson's home turf. So let's break down the game in this one, because again, at BetMGM, our good friends there, Clemson is favored by 3 points in this game. And if you look at North Carolina, a team that right now is on paper a little bit better of an overall squad, they're number 41 EPA per play offense, number 48 EPA per play defense. So they haven't been bad, to say the least, through two games. They're showing a lot of balance. They've had better quarterback play at Billy Edwards, who's barely outside the top 80 in just a completion percentage. Not an extraordinary number there, but you compare it to Tate Reynolds, the starting quarterback of Clemson. He's number 110, Pat, in adjusted completion percentage. He has been woefully, terribly inaccurate and inefficient, spinning spirals or wounded ducks in the general direction of his intended targets. You look at Clemson as well. The team is just number 131, nearly dead last in all of college football in EPA per play offense through a couple of games. I mean, they're trending to like a 4 or 5 win season at best. Maybe a victory over the Tar Heels would be able to right the ship to a certain extent, buy Dabo some more time. But man, his little cheeks, that little derriere, it's got to be searing. It's got to be burning, because the seat underneath him is scorching white hot. Me being a gambling man, given all the distractions with North Carolina, given the uncertainties and the ineptitude of Clemson, Who the hell is going to win this game? I have no idea, but my gut says, based on the numerical evidence provided, I got to roll with the North Carolina Tar Heels. They could go to 3-0. And again, we will not be talking about Steve Belichick. We will not be talking about Michael Lombardi. We will not be talking about anything else tied to Bill Belichick except his extraordinary rack and his wins that he has racked to 3-0 on Monday.
3: Bill Belichick and his extraordinary rack. I never thought I'd hear that in the same sentence, Brad. But you know what? You are a wordsmith, and that is incredible
2: stuff. It's applicable. I have questions. I got a lot of questions.
3: 310-840-4910. My goodness. I actually like Clemson in this game. I do. And I know that, you know, again, they're going to a true freshman, Tate Reynolds, as you mentioned, who, you know, took over for Christopher Vezina, who got hurt, and he was god-awful even before that, and the blowout loss to LSU, and they barely squeaked by Georgia Southern, or maybe not barely squeaked by, but they only beat him by 2 touchdowns and only put up 22 points. Look, this game might, it will be ugly. I'm not surprised in the slightest that the total is 43.5, because I think both offenses stink out loud. But home field advantage, the fewer distractions right now. Jeez. I mean, look, before the season started, the look ahead was 9.5 in favor of Clemson. I would have taken North Carolina if that was the case, but now it's down to 3. Ah, jeez. I mean, this game really does stink, but it's also incredibly fascinating. It's incredibly fascinating and has major implications at the same time. So if I'm going to pick somebody, I'll pick the team playing at home with the fewer distractions right now. Give me Clemson, but my God, it's going to be ugly, I think.
2: I don't want to touch it at all with the 10,000-foot pole. I'm not going to remotely play this any way, shape, or form, but will I tune in to watch the train wreck? Absolutely. It's going to be a downright bloody mess in Clemson, South Carolina in that matchup. And again, I'll pull up a chair, crack open a beer, and absorb every second of the impending disaster.
3: 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All right, we'll take any of your calls and texts regarding the investigations that has now led to the resignations of GM Michael Lombardi and the defense coordinator Steve Belichick, of course, one of the two sons of Bill Belichick. His other son, Brian, who was the secondary coach, he now gets a nice little promotion, whether it's official or not, but he's going to start calling the plays on defense. You know, it feels like, who knows, but it seems like he's not a screw-up, so he is going to take over the defensive play calling as North Carolina prepares with a massive game, what is really the definition of a mid-off, against Dabo Swinney and Clemson coming up on Saturday. 310-840-4910. Now that we've gotten that out of the way, Brad, we can talk about this banger of a Thursday night football game we've got coming up tonight. Brad and I will break down Bills, Lions, some critical injury information and news that you need to know. We'll break down the X's and O's, tell you what we think is going to happen tonight at the brand new Highmark Stadium in Orchard Park. He's Brad Evans. I'm Pat Boyle. This is BetMGM Tonight on Westwood One Sports.
4: 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A new stadium, a national audience, and two offensive heavyweights. Josh Allen faces Jared Goff. Lions, Bills, Thursday night football. 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

0: From kickoff to the final whistle, BetMGM Tonight is back now.
1: Let's go. Victory right now, there's one key to victory. Contain Rush, the quarterback. The one key, contain Rush.
2: You're so smart.
1: How many victories do you guys get? Key to victories? Three? Like, how many do you guys
2: get? Not really. It's just like, it depends on the week. It's okay. Like, keys of victory. It can be five, it can be two, it can be three.
1: It needs to be one. That's
2: yes,
1: what I'm saying.
2: Yes,
1: this,
2: coach, same
1: this, this, this, this how important is. Holy if you let this out the box, I mean, out the pocket, it's going to be a long day. You're going to have to put up 50.
2: Yes, yes, sir. Yes, coach. I'll relay that message. Don't worry.
3: 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He's Brett Evans, I'm Pat Boyle. The phone number to join the show, 310-840-4910. 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So, yeah, we're about to talk about Thursday Night Football here tonight, Lions and the Bills. And just so you know, a couple of great promos with our friends at BetMGM. If you're wagering on this game tonight, Brad, they're going low vig on either side of the spread, which is currently Bills minus 5.5. So you can get that at minus 105, nearly even money. You can get the Lions plus 5.5 at the same price at minus 105. And our friends at BetMGM also have a great first quarter boost. You can get plus 100 odds, even money, on either team to score 3 points in the first quarter or either team not to score 3 points in the first quarter. Again, boosted to even money. So a couple of great ways if you're thinking about playing wagering on this game tonight. And, of course, it's a great game. It's a banger of a game. It's Josh Allen and the Bills at the brand new stadium. It's Jared Goff and the Lions coming to Buffalo. It's a massive total of 54.5 or 55. It's been moving up, up, up, and now fluctuating between those two critical numbers there for the last couple of hours. And, Brad, why don't we start with what we just heard coming back here from break. Equanimeous St. Brown, the brother of Amon-Ra, on the St. Brown Brothers podcast, telling Amon-Ra the Lions' keys to victory. Don't let Josh Allen out of the pocket. Contain rush him. If you let him out, he will kill you, and you'll have to score 50. That is one of the major keys for the Detroit Lions tonight. Also, stopping any kind of Bills offense, because the Lions' secondary, we know it's banged up. Kirby Joseph, Brian Branch on the pup list to start the year. And after a great first half, they got torched by Tyler Shuck and the Saints in the second half and overtime to the tune of over 400 passing yards and nearly blowing that game. They had to survive and stop the two-point conversion to win 31-30. So the Lions' defense is going to have a severe test tonight against Josh Allen and the Bills.
4: Yeah, I think really both these defenses are going to be ultimately tested and ultimately taxed in the end. That's why you got the sky high total. And I mean, there was a lot of nervous analytics that are out there. People are like, oh, man, we got to sledgehammer that under. It's Thursday night. You know, limited prep time. These games always disappoint. Well, not all the time. There have been some extraordinarily high scoring Thursday night games in the recent past. And I think this one is going to follow suit. Look, it's still scorching hot in many parts of the country. Casa de Evans here in the central ILL. Temperatures right around 90 degrees today out east. A little bit more comfortable in spots, but still warm. It's still nice. There's no snow flying around. There's no stiff breezes that are going to be blowing through the new Highmark Stadium. So it's really kind of ideal conditions for Jared Goff. And I know Goff is a guy that has had a lot of documented failures when he has been away and outside of Ford Field in his career. Those road and home splits are pretty harsh, to say the least. But tonight, I don't think it's really going to be all that impactful, all that influential, just because of the fact that he's going to be playing in Western New York. So I think he is going to deliver. I think he's going to be firing on all cylinders. I think Josh Allen will do the same. And both of these defenses, man, based on a one-game sample size, I know it's a very limited sample size, but they underwhelmed in week one as Tyler Shuck threw over 400 yards against the Detroit Lions. They finished number 18 in EPA per play defense. The Bills were a little bit better on the back end defensively, but still they were skewered in the trenches, which was their big weakness that they endured all of last year. And that's the same story that's already played out this season, as you know, as you saw against Houston Texans, and my boy Mandatory Montgomery of Jackals going for three touchdowns in that game. Buffalo at number 20 overall in EPA per play defense. So again, scoring I think will be high tonight. This has got pew pew pew shootout affair written all over it, which means Pat 4-2, nothing but safeties.
3: I actually do like the under tonight, and I get everything you said, but I mean, look, this game could be 28-24, and you hit the under, and that's kind of how I see this game playing out here. You know, the biggest questions that demand answers. I mentioned the Lions secondary, which has their fair share of injuries, and let alone, you know, struggling to stop the pass. On top of that, DJ Reed is questionable tonight with a foot injury. He's limited in practice. Yesterday, DJ Reed played 88 snaps on defense. We know that they, you know, again, there was basically five quarters of football that got played on Sunday. So how he bounces back, and how the entire Lions team bounces back from playing that overtime at home against New Orleans and then traveling to Buffalo is going to be key. You know, on the other side, though, like, let's not act like the Bills' run game on defense is like completely solved after week one with one game under Jim Leonard as their new defensive coordinator. We've known for years the Bills can't stop the run. And you mentioned David Montgomery in Houston. They had 125 rushing yards as a team. That's not very good for Buffalo. They gave up more than 30 points against Houston. So for me, on the other side, the second biggest question is the Bills' defensive run game against the best running back in football, Jahmyr Gibbs. Like, let's not act like the Lions aren't going to feed him the ball and try to let him eat. You know, that brings into some other critical injuries for Detroit, though. Their left guard, Christian Mahogany, he's already been ruled out, and their rookie right tackle, Blake Miller, has already been ruled out. So what does the depth look like of the Detroit Lions offensive line? With Mahogany, he did get knocked out of the game early on Sunday against the Saints, so Ben Bartsch did play a ton of snaps last week. And then Blake Miller, again, he was a rookie playing in his first NFL game, so it's Larry Borum who is filling in tonight at right tackle. And, you know, Larry Borum is a guy that just signed with the Lions, played last year with the Dolphins. I'm sure you remember him from his time with the Chicago Bears. So I don't know if I'm missing two starting offensive linemen. It's not great, but I don't know if it's like catastrophic when you consider it was probably the two weakest spots on the offensive line to begin with for the Detroit Lions. But yeah, look, how Jahmyr Gibbs is able to do against this Buffalo run defense, I think, is the second biggest thing to look out for in this game.
4: Jahmyr Gibbs got to go absolutely off, absolutely ham, absolutely nuts in this game. And that's not really much of a stretch by any stretch of my imagination, any way, shape, or form. I mean, you can make the argument he's the best running back pound for pound in the National Football League. Bijan Robinson, obviously, in that conversation, James Cook is like, what about me? I understand, James. You're damn good, easily a top 10 running back, and I think you're going to find the end zone as well in this affair. But Jahmyr Gibbs is a do-it-all, man. Whether it's getting those tough yards between the hash marks and between the tackles or catching the ball out of the backfield, the explosiveness, the jets, the shimmy, the shake, the evasiveness that he possesses is just otherworldly, and it's going to be on display. So, again, if the Bills cannot tighten the screws, if they don't have a screwdriver in the toolbox tonight, they're going to get gashed repeatedly. And Jared Goff, I understand, barely got over 200 yards last week against the Saints, but he got Amon-Ra St. Brown, and that's a guy that just is the ultimate nickel and dimer, as Billy Rafford liked to say, just nibbles on you and gets those snack-sized gains over and over again, the short to immediate field. He's probably going to be good for at least 7-8 catches tonight. And I think Jameson Williams is another big storyline to look out for. Pat, he was top 10 in total air yards in week one, but even crack the 50-yard mark because he had two devastating drops. Be a completely different point of view for a lot of the surface stats viewers that are out there on Jameson Williams entering the night, if he would have caught those passes, because they would have been monster gains. One of them could have gone all the way to the house. he had on a post route across the middle of the field that, again, nobody was around him, and he just put the ball on the ground. So Jameson Williams could be the ultimate X factor in this game. And for that reason, I think he's going to be more stud than dud. And you want to play? Of course you want to play, you little jackals. I'm going to give you one right now. Jameson Williams, I'm taking a shot at Jameson at 75 plus receiving yards at plus 160. Yeah, roll the shoulders and get seduced by the juice on that one. Again, the high air yards yield are going to be more realized and unrealized. Probably getting a lot of Christian Benford in coverage, who ranked inside the top 10 in most yards allowed to his week one adversaries. Also gave up over 125 passer rating to his assignments as well. So Jameson Williams, I was talking with Nick Casas on You Better earlier today right here on Westwood One Sports. Nick thinks he could go for like 170. His words, not mine. I love him, but I think he's a little bat bleeping crazy with that fearless forecast. But I think he could easily flirt with 90, if not exceed 100 yards in this game tonight. If he does that, don't be surprised if the Detroit Lions rain on the opening night parade at the new Highmark Stadium. I kind of like the Lions plus the points.
3: Ooh, so do I, Brad. So do I. I tweeted out earlier. I said, I feel like I'm the only person on the planet that thinks the Lions can win this game tonight. Yeah. Oh, Pat, you're an idiot. Oh, it's a brutal spot for the Lions. Overtime game. Now they got to play short week on the road. Oh, these teams never win. And look, the numbers would back that up, right? When in a team coming off of overtime, playing on a Thursday on a short week, they've only won 23% of the time. They've only covered 26% of the time. That's over a 40-game sample size. But here's the thing here, Brad. I got a couple of stats and trends that point in Dan Campbell's direction in the Detroit Lions. Dan Campbell is an underdog of 4 or more points. He has covered 72% of the time as the head coach of the Lions. He is 21-8 against the spread. That is second best. Second best out of any coaches since 2000 with a minimum of 15 games. So you make him a big dog, Dan Campbell finds a way to keep the game close. So, and here's the thing. They normally do well. They're normally a really good road team, Detroit. You know, despite, I feel like the rap on Jared Goff over the last couple of years. Oh, he can't play outdoors. Oh, he's terrible when he's not in a dome. He's terrible when he's not at home. The Lions are 24-11 covering the number on the road over the last 5 seasons. That's the best of any team in the NFL. So they've been the best team on the road covering. Dan Campbell's been the best when he's an underdog or 4 or more points. It is a short week. And I think this is classic, like, let's overreact to week one. Josh Allen and the Bills put up 36 on this Texans defense, and he looked amazing. And, oh, it's, you know, Joe Brady's the new coach. You don't worry about Sean McDermott anymore. Meanwhile, the Lions, whoa, nearly blew a 21-0 lead, had to win in overtime against the Saints, and now there's a short week. Hammer the Bills. I disagree. Yep. Look, you and me both could be dead wrong. You play this game 100 times, there's probably like 30 to 35 different scenarios where the Bills do win by at least 7 or 10 or 14. But I think there are more scenarios where the Lions keep this game close. I think a lot of people are forgetting just how weak this Bills run defense has been in years past. And just judging off of one game of Jim Leonard, they gave up 125 rushing yards to the Texans with David Montgomery. I know you love him, but like he's not an elite running back. So we're talking about the best running back in football here tonight on a short week where it is going to be tough, yes, to game plan offensively. I still think the Lions have a ton of weapons and they're just being completely overlooked here.
4: Oh, yeah, it's only appropriate that Knuckles went out and gave a little five-finger punch to the face of the opposition, that being David Montgomery. And tonight, his former tag team partner, Sonic, is probably going to do the same, man. He's absolutely going to rip him a new one. There's just no reservation at all in my mind. The only thing, and God forbid it actually happens, the injury ramp is the only hurdle that Jahmyr Gibbs will remotely have. He's got to get at least 20 touches. He's barely going to lead the field, probably going to get like 85, 90% of the opportunity share. And the dude is going to be a champagne supernova in the sky. Yeah, cue that off right now. of a little Oasis throwback. I mean, he is going to be utterly amazing. If you got him on your fantasy squad, I'm already going to applaud you. Congratulations. He may hang 35 or 40 points to start your week off with a bang. Even if he doesn't reach that high level of play, he's going to score at least 20 points. So Jahmyr Gibbs is going to be money in the bank tonight. And the Bills, the only way they're going to stop him, horse tranquilizers. That's it.
3: One final thing that I can't wait to watch tonight, obviously, it is the debut of the brand new Highmark Stadium, this $2.2 billion shiny new toy in Orchard Park, where the roof, it is, you know, to quote our producer Brandon Combs, it's kind of like soccer style. So, like, the roof comes in just, well, there's not really a roof, but the structure of the stadium covers maybe 20% of the overall stadium. Like, if you're in the back rows of your seats, like, you're fine. You don't got to worry about snow in December, snow in January. The overhang is heated as well. So hopefully those poor folks in Buffalo, those poor bastards, don't have to come out and shovel for free for hours when it does snow. But Brad, you mentioned the weather tonight, high 60s, chance of rain, slight chance of rain, but not a whole lot of wind. It's going to be a rather humid night in Buffalo. So pretty decent conditions for a week two football game here. And the crowd impact in this brand new stadium. Yes, they're going to be juiced to the gills. Does it help the Bills? Or does it maybe make them a little bit erratic, a little bit nervous? I mean, you would think normally that Josh Allen and the Bills play great at home. And I would think that is going to be the key. So if Buffalo gets off to a fast start, maybe they score on the opening drive. I would like Detroit. At that point, you're probably getting like double digits. You're probably getting a 10 or a 9. You know, with the Lions on the live spread, I think that would be worth a look as well for Detroit. So how this brand new stadium looks, and Brad, if there's any obstructed views, right? We know that was a big story weeks ago. We're going to find out.
4: Yeah.
3: We're going to find out one way or another tonight, right?
4: Yeah, definitely. And I think they really should unveil the stadium appropriately with the Bills Mafia. I think they should have somebody like jump from a helicopter above Highmark and have a white Costco table in the middle of the field and have them smash it. Oh, that would be outstanding. Make it happen. Oh, that would be an absolute glorious way to open Highmark Stadium. A dude descending hundreds of feet and hitting X marks a spot, a perfect target, and slicing and dicing and smashing that table in half. Well, I mean, there's no better way to open Highmark Stadium than having somebody the Bills Mafia break in one of those unfortunate Costco tables. But Costco probably making a lot of money. And just plastic table sales in that part of the country.
3: Oh, yeah. There's going to be hundreds, if not thousands, of tables that get smashed tonight in the next 60 minutes. And we'll keep you posted as we get closer to kickoff.

0: Oh.
1: No, absolutely. I mean, I don't know. When he hit the second homer, I said something. Bregman was standing next to me, and I can't remember what I said, but you're shaking your head in amazement at sometimes. You know, you don't get to see this. Like, that's what I told Alex. I said, Alex, you don't get to see things like this. Like, you know, we spend your whole life in baseball, and you just don't see this happen on a baseball field. You're grateful to be a part of it. You're grateful to see things like this. And then you're grateful for that the fans get to see a season like this, because they're going to talk about it. They're going to tell their kids about it. They're going to tell their grandkids about it, seasons like this.
2: That's damn right. Welcome on back. BetMGM tonight, Westwood One Sports. He's Brad Evans. I'm Pat Boyle. Phone number to join the show, 310-840-4910. That was Cubs manager Craig Counsell talking about what it's like watching PCA, who's going to win the National League MVP this year and is having one of the most legendary, historic seasons in Cubs history. Two bombs yesterday and a triple. He's up to 44 homers on the season, 105 ribbies, three stolen bases away from the 40-40 club, which has only been done six times in Major League history. It's just absolutely incredible. And that was credit to Marquee Sports Network on the postgame last night after a Cubs victory over the Bravos. Crack, that's the sound of the bat hitting the baseball and a reward being dropped into your account. 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If you get a hit, you'll score a reward depending on whether your hit was a single, double, triple, or home run. 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Here's how it works. You play as the batter and select an area of the strike zone, and if you get a hit, you win a prize. You could win a $50 bonus bet, an odds boost token, a parlay boost token, or a same-game parlay boost token. All righty. It's just past 6:45 p.m. Eastern. You know what that means. Let's go streaking!
3: We won a game yesterday. We win one today. That's two in a row. We win one tomorrow. That's called a winning streak. It has happened before.
4: We're going streaking! Yes!
2: All righty. Well, we don't have any alerts as to anybody being able to beat Brad's season-long streak, which was 15 in a row earlier in the summer. So, Brad, congrats, brother. You're going to be the king of longest streak this year at 15. It's impossible to get it now unless one of us gets on a heater now and we include the postseason. I guess there's still a chance, but in the terms of the regular season, there is not. So, with that being said, we had a rough one yesterday. Only Lee.
5: We did.
2: The only guy to get hits for us. So without further ado, let's kick it off. Let's see if we can get a 5-for-5 here tonight. I'm going Chase Meedroff, Chicago White Sox infielder against the Detroit Tigers tonight. You got Framber Valdez on the mound for the Tigers. Meedroff hitting .336 this year against lefties. So that's a pretty easy one for me. He's batting leadoff tonight. He's 3-for-9 career against Valdez. So I'll go Chase Meedroff. All right, Brad. By the way, Lee, maybe just turn that music down just a bit, brother. That is a little bit loud. All right, Brad, you're up next, my man. Who are you rocking with to get a hit?
5: Oh, I'm going to go with Mr. Triple Crown in the American League. How about Jordan Alvarez? Shoe win for the MVP in the AL, taking on the Kansas City Royals. And the reason why I like Jordan, he's only gotten a hit in four of his last seven, but he is 4-for-11 lifetime against Seth Lugo, who has taken the bump for the Royals. Now, you look at Jordan, only batting .237 the last 15 days, but on the season, hitting a stupid 450 against KC. Throw in the fact, too, that Seth Lugo has given up a 6-plus road ERA on the year and over a 300 batting average to left-handed hitters. And it all comes together, correlate, synergize, and bring it all together with Jordan Alvarez. Hopefully, will take me streaking again. Just to one.
2: All right, let's go to producer Brandon Combs. Combs, he's looking for a new streak as well. Who's it going to be tonight, Combs?
6: Well, I'm not going to go with Chase Meedroff. I might go with Chase Meedroff now that he's available. I will go with Riley Green against the Chicago White Sox because he is going up against Eric Fetty, who, just like Pat, even I could hit him. So why not go with Riley Green?
5: Wow.
2: Two bullets in one there. Also, don't blame me. Blame ESPN play-by-play guy Mike Monaco. I watched the White Sox game yesterday. He's called a Meedroff every time he got up to bat. So Sorry, Combs, that I'm trusting on a national broadcaster to get the guy's name right. Let's go to our VP, Monty, owner and operator of the esteemed batters-box.com. Michael, who's the pick tonight, brother?
0: I'm running it back. Give me Juan Soto again, even though he let me down. Highest rated hitter on the board today against Aaron Nola with an elite matchup. Nola giving up 45% hard hit rate, 10% barrel rate to lefties this season. Soto's making good contact recently, 305 expected batting average over his last 10 games. And last night he put four balls in play, all with an exit velocity of at least 99.8. However, didn't get a hit somehow. I think that's unlucky, and he will come back around tonight. And as far as trends, all time in the 3+ years having the hyphen up, the number one hitter has gotten a hit 69% of the time. So I love that trend.
7: Nice.
0: I think we get back on track.
2: Beautiful. Finally, really quickly here, our guy Lee DeLapp in our Westwood One studios. Lee, you're going for 3 in a row. You're the only active streaker. Who's the pick tonight?
8: That'd be Corey Seager versus Sonny Gray. Not the best matchup in the world, but lefty versus righty, and he gets on base a lot. Fun stat, 0 home runs, 0 strikeouts versus Sonny Gray. 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
2: All right, beautiful. So Chase Meidroth, because the Combs is the big expert here on the White Sox. Jordan Alvarez, Riley Green, Corey Seager, and Juan Soto. Brad, I know I usually tee up for this, but we're running out of time. 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
1: 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Get back to your phone calls and your texts here in just a bit. Fun first hour. Talked a lot about this Lions-Bills game tonight. So any predictions, any of your thoughts on it, we'll take them. 310-840-4910. We actually also have some breaking news. We've got an added inactive to this game. Bills not only have made TJ Sanders inactive, one of their starting defensive ends, but one of their best defensive players, Ed Oliver, according to Ian Rappaport, got hurt in pregame warmups. He's out tonight. So Brad and I were saying, we like the Lions. Oh, makes me like the Lions even more. So we get to your phone calls on that in a bit, 310-840-4910. But let's go to our guest line here to kick off hour number two, and we bring in a very handsome face. He brings the handsome level of this show even higher. He's got a phenomenal stash. You can see all of his stuff at covers.com. Sports betting analyst Colby Marcio joins us here on BetMGM Tonight. Colby, what's going on, brother?
2: Fellas, thanks for making me feel so much less handsome. You know, Pat comes in here with the nice words. I know he's lying, but I really appreciate the lies. Brad carries the wave here with the handsome, as always. Brad, I'm only here doing this job because of Brad. He put me on the airwaves a couple years ago. I got to give him his props, Pat. I love you dearly, but I got to give Brad his props. He is my TV father, and I'm shocked more people don't correlate with us because I scream and yell just like him. Uh-huh. But I am my own person, so just like your son, Brad, you want him to be his own man, and that's what I am.
3: I love you.
1: You spread your wings more. You spread your wings and fly tonight, Colby, because we've got plenty of baseball to talk tonight, brother. But let's start with a bangers and mashed size football game, shall we? Lions at the Bills, the brand new Highmark Stadium. Both teams 1-0, both scored and gave up at least 30 on Sunday. And the Bills keep climbing to a nearly 6-point favorite with a whopper of a total at 55. So Brad and I like the Lions. Side or total, what do you like in this game tonight?
2: You know, you guys mentioned a lot of stuff that I like tonight on every sport imaginable, so I really can't stand that I don't have the other side. But I really do like the Lions in this matchup. I don't have a lot of thoughts. I just think there's less pressure on the Lions in this spot. You got the new Ralph Stadium. It's always going to be the Ralph. Don't correct me. And there's going to be so many fans giddy for this new stadium, amped up for the Bills season. And I think this is just more of an upset spot. Plus six is a great number. You had 5.5 the whole day. I think if you like the Lions, you wait until near kickoff. And if you like the Bills, you better run and get that 5.5 because I wouldn't want six if I like the Bills. But I lean with the Lions in this spot.
3: Smart man. That's my boy. You're my boy, Colby. And because you're my boy, you also like initial action, especially in the anytime touchdown market, because it always draws a crowd. And tonight's supposed a high scoring affair between the Lions and Bills. The total is up to 54.5 right now at BetMGM. Give us a plus money, and that's the operative word, plus money option that you feel is going to splash six this evening in a game that promises to have a plethora of points. What do you like?
2: I like a lot of options here. I mean, the first touchdown market, I like Josh Allen. I don't mind that. I did bet Sam Laporta John at 27-1 to be the first touchdown. I also bet Brock Wright at 80-1 because, hey, how am I going to pass up on 80-1? I like tight ends, so I usually lean with tight ends with the touchdown market because it's not like they really got to carry it down the field, and they're always a red zone target. And the quarterback in the red zone, you're looking for the big fellow, the safety blanket. So those guys I like. I don't mind the other tight ends for the Bills, but I really think Josh Allen to score is the most obvious obvious touchdown of the night, but I know that's like minus whatever. So take him for the first touchdown, and then those other guys, if you want to just take their anytime as well, because 80-1 for the first and he scores later, it's probably still a great price. I didn't look at it because 80-1 really grabbed me on Brock Wright.
3: Yeah, that's worth a little sprinkle to say the least. 80-1's outrageous with those odds right now. All right, Colby, let's widen out to the rest of the week two slate. And let's talk about a team that you and I know and love, our Chicago Bears. Like really every other human associated with this broadcast, not named Pat Boyle. We are all Chicago Bears fanboys. What tickles your fancy in the week two intra-divisional matchup against the Vikings? Do the monsters of the Midway again roar in the box score? And what are your thoughts on a Colston Loveland bounce back? Right now at BetMGM, he's plus 230 is Loveland to reach 75 yards and plus 175 to score an anytime touchdown. So give me your thoughts on Loveland and the Bears as a collective.
2: Yeah, I don't mind that at all. I mean, he's bound to come back. He's going to be a great weapon for that offense. But overall with the Bears, I like them in this spot. I like the 4.5. I might take it after I'm done talking to you guys, because I'm viewing this as it's Ben Johnson wants to score. He doesn't care about the defense at the moment, because obviously the defense is the biggest concern. But is Carson Wentz really going to have, quote unquote, another good game? It feels like that was the Super Bowl he never got. No offense, Carson, I love you, but Is he going to have another 3-touchdown game and a near perfect completion percentage? I don't think so. And I know you guys can mention that Brian Flores has a great defense, but I don't know. I like the 4.5 on the Bears. If they can just kill them scoring wise, I think they can cover this 4.5.
1: 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Talking to Colby Marcio from covers.com here on BetMGM tonight, Westwood One Sports. He's Brad Evans. I'm Pat Boyle. Colby, sports betting analyst, covers.com. Make sure you check out his stuff. Give him a follow on the old Twitter machine. And Colby, I didn't have it written down, so off the top of
2: Colby
1: my head,
2: Betts.
1: There it is. Colby M. Betts. Give him a follow on Twitter. Get a look at that handsome stash every day. Colby, let's talk your bread and butter, brother. Let's talk baseball. Mm-hmm. Give the people what they want here. A play or two or three for this Thursday night slate with five games still on the docket tonight for Major League Baseball. If you got any great home run plays, we'll take them, but you know, you take the wheel hitter, Captain. What do you like tonight in baseball?
2: Like I said, you guys already mentioned him on a pretty – it's Thursday slate. It's always the worst day for baseball. But Yordan and Riley Green are on my card to go over their H to the double R. I paid the $1.50, near $1.50 for Yordan. I think it's worth paying the price, because if you go over to Monty's website, batter-box, 30 elite ratings on the season, which is a sample size I believe he would say is a great one, covers the H to the double R 76% of the time when at home, and homers nearly 27% of the time. Brad mentioned it. Seth Lugo sucks against lefties. Last 30, he's faced 16% barrel rate, 31% ground ball rate. Those hitters have a .436 expected batting average, .711, great store, expected slugging, and a .346 ISO. Take him to homer, take his double. If you don't want to pay the juice, take the 3 HRR or the double and the homer. Riley Green, I got $1.20, took his double home run as well for the HRR. Double R was $1.20, sorry. Hottest bat on the Tigers lineup. Last 10 games, sub-700 slugging, 32% ground ball rate, making a ton of hard contact and barrels. Taking on a very sad White Sox team that crushes my heart because I have futures on them. Eric Fetty's on the bump. Last 30 lefties he's faced is allowing 46% hard hit rate, 11% barrel, 77% elevation rate, expected .650 slugging for those lefties. I love Riley Green. I love Yordan tonight.
3: Yeah, for those of you who do not speak gambling like Colby and I, HRR stands for hits plus runs plus RBI, also known as her.
2: It's all about her.
3: Say here on Bet and Jam 10. It's all about her. Really is. Ask my wife and she'll say emphatically yes. Colby, the common belief in the sports betting world is parlays are for suckers. What is your general perspective on parlay plays, and what is the wisest approach when constructing them? Any leg or legs you want to put together as well in the NFL, whether on a traditional parlay or a same game?
2: You're gonna hate me
3: this week.
2: You're gonna hate me.
3: Yeah, give us some tips, and they build me a parlay right stinking now. No, you love me. Are you just gonna pass this off?
2: No, I'm going to say I do think it is a sucker play. Why would I want to screw myself? I know you're a big SGP guy, and this isn't me dogging you. This ain't me dogging you. This is like, hey, I don't drink. You can drink. I'm not going to drink. It's something like that. Everyone can do their parlays. I'm not doing them. I'm not going to screw my day on a loss I shouldn't have because, oh, I got hooked. I'm here to win. I'm here to be a killer. I don't want to lose. I want to, sure, I'm not always going to win and I'm not always going to be profitable, but I want to win. And I love being right. I don't want to be wrong. I'm doing this for a living. I don't want to be wrong. I don't want other people to tail and lose. I'm not giving out a parlay. Everyone else on Twitter, X, Dub Club, they can give you their parlays. You can lose money. And that's how I view it.
3: All right. Fair enough.
4: That's good. You don't have to sell me any more than that. We're talking to Colby Martin. Nice pen drop. We're talking to Colby Marcio here on BetMGM tonight, Westwood One Sports. 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Postseason, 10 days away, Major League Baseball. Colby, how far do the Cubbies get with guaranteed NL MVP PCA leading the charge? And if you think they fall short of the World Series, who represents the National League?
2: Yeah, and I know you're asking this because everyone on this show in the background as well as Cubs fans, Brad, Brandon, Michael Montgomery, and I'm sure someone else that's working the show is also a Cubs fan somewhere. But what is there to like outside of the lineup? What is there to like? The pitching sucks. Kevin Gausman's going to carry you to the promised land. Your bullpen, which I believe I got it right here. Don't worry, guys. Third worst expected ERA on the season. That's not a reliable bullpen. You've known it the entire season. It's going to screw you in the long run. Do I like the Brewers? No, I don't like them either. I know the Cubs fans, it's the Dodgers. It's the Dodgers. And as corny as that is, as lazy as that is, a franchise that's built themselves on being nothing but killers in October, they don't care if you're hurt the whole season. We want you amped up for October. They only care about winning when it comes to October. This is the new dark side. It's the Dodgers. They're the new New York Yankees of the 90s. That's them. They're going to win. Oh, well, Shohei's not there. Oh, yeah, Kyle Tucker looks good now. So everyone picks up where someone leaves off, and that's why they're such a great franchise, and it's the Dodgers.
4: Mm-hmm. Jeez. I was hoping maybe a little crew. That. Shout out Pat Murphy. Yeah. Maybe, you know.
2: Really what power? What, is Miz going out there 7 games? Because they're going to need it because they got no power. It's a great team. They do great jobs with bringing pitchers in to be good, but it's who's going to go? Logan Henderson looks fantastic, right, guys? That's satire.
4: What about the lineup, though? What about the fact that they've got that Jackson Churio and Bryce
2: Scrappy.
4: Turing?
2: They're the NL Rays. Scrappy. They're the NL Rays. They're the NL
4: that's,
2: Rays.
4: That's disrespectful.
2: They're just a never-say-die team.
4: Okay. All right. How about the American League? The AL East has the three best teams, but only one of them can reach the ALCS. So out of the mids, out of the mid-off, that is the AL Central winner, the AL West winner, and the sixth seed in the American League wildcard, which of those teams do you think would be good value to reach the World Series?
2: Yeah, at the All-Star break, I took the Red Sox. As a Yankee fan, I said it's time to buckle up and bet the Red Sox because they look fantastic. I also took the Rangers because the way I looked at it is, who's got the best rotation in the AL side of things? When the Rangers' rotation is humming, it's one of the best in baseball. They maybe don't look too great since I placed that bet. But the Red Sox rotation's fantastic. If they can get Crochet back, they're going to be unstoppable. They just need the offense to be humming. You and I, both Yankees fans, Pat, with Judge being hurt yet again, what is there to like? What is there like? The rotation's fantastic. Don't get me wrong. One of the best in baseball. Is Jazz Chisholm really going to carry us? Who else is going to carry that team? I don't think that team is as good as people make it and as the books claim it to be. As that being my favorite team since I was 8 years old, I still don't like my favorite team to come out of the AL. Will they? Probably. I'll still be rooting and playing the Frank Sinatra song and singing it in front of everyone in the house and the dog. But I don't like them. I've hated them all season. I took them to miss the playoffs because I thought it was great value. Didn't think they would go do anything at the deadline. And I didn't know when Aaron Judge was coming back. I forgot the price. It was too good to pass up as well, Pat.
4: Oh, you disgust me. You're a Yankees fan. And
2: I'm a better. I'm a better. My job is to make bets that are quality. The Yankees don't pay me. The Yankees don't pay me.
4: You're right. They pay me a little bit, but
2: no. Yeah. So, yes, and congrats. That's awesome.
4: Yes. Oh man. So you picked you've already got a bet on the Red Sox, and you bet the Yankees to miss the playoffs. I mean, come on, man. Have a little faith in Booney.
2: Hey, neither bet Cashman. Both bets might lose. Both bets might lose, and then I'll let you know, and you can pop some champagne.
4: Okay. All right. Well, I hope so. Yankees Red Sox is what it looks like, unless the Yanks sweep the Rays next week, which fingers crossed. And I think Judgy's all right. I think he's okay. The fact that he said he wasn't getting any testing done, I think he's good. I think he'll be good Saturday or Sunday. I'm not worried about Judge. I was complete opposite.
2: Just stop giving him days off. Just stop giving him days off. You got to let him amp up. It's almost October.
4: I agree. He'll be ready for October. Also, you know, very, very easy to leave out Cody Bellinger the year he's having, Benny Barrels, Rice Baby, Luis Garcia, who's been an absolute stud, to take out him, Spencer Jones, who's
2: how good is that lineup when he's in the lineup? It's significantly better. Do we not forget the time where they had a 56 WRC plus for like a month?
4: You saying without Judge?
2: Yes, it was when it was out, Judge. Yeah, it was like July.
4: But Judge is going to be fine. Judge, I've already convinced that's myself 24 hours ago.
2: I love the team when Judge is back.
4: Okay. And we literally have the American League MVP pitching. Cam Schlittler, he's going to win the MVP.
2: He's got his own award. They're not giving it to him. They're not going to look his way.
4: He should have more than one award because, you know, you make the argument without Judge for most of this season and with Fried kind of being hurt and stop and go and Cole missing half the season, kind of stinking, honestly, Garrett Cole. Same with Rodon. Here's Cam Schlittler, baby. I'm going to pump 10 strikeouts every single time I go on the mound.
2: I hate Rodon. But you know what you could do? You could create your own Pat Boyle Award of, like, excellence and just send it to Yankee Stadium.
4: All right. I'll be sure to do that. Brad, you got anything else for our buddy Colby here?
3: Son, go out and win some damn bets. I absolutely love you.
2: Love you too, Brad. Love you, Pat.
4: Love you, brother. There he is.
2: Love Colby you, Monty. Marshall. My brother. I love you.
4: The silence from Monty is expected. There he is. Covers.com's Colby Marcio. Make sure you check him out on social media at Colby M. Betts. He loves Riley Green. He loves your Don. He likes the Red Sox and doesn't like the Yankees or your Cubs. So, I mean, honestly, we couldn't get him off the show fast.
3: A bit of a hater.
4: 310-840-4910 is the number to join the show. When we come back, we got news on the Falcons quarterback room. Plus, is Nico Collins going to play on Sunday in a massive tilt between the Bengals and the Texans? We've got all the injury news you need to know when we come back. 310-840-4910. He's Brad Evans. I'm Pat Boyle. 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
1: 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He's Brad Evans, Dump Half Boyle. 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Huge shout out to our guy, Colby Marcio, for joining us last segment. And programming note, former NFL offensive lineman, Odyssey insider, and all-around stud, Brian Baldinger. Baldy, he's going to join us at the top of the hour, 8 p.m. Eastern, right before kickoff of Lions and Bills to start week two for Thursday night football. So keep that in mind. We'll get to some NFL news, and there was some big NFL news that came out in the last 60 minutes, let alone today, in just a moment. But we've got some texts to get to, Brad. And the first one is from Brett from Canton, Ohio. He's got a bet for us. He's got a prediction for this Lions-Bills game tonight.
2: Love it.
1: He says, Josh Allen, 220 yards passing, DJ Moore, 40 yards receiving, and Jahmyr Gibbs, 15 yards receiving. Hammer that bleep. Yeah, he's breaking out his own sledgehammer.
2: Oh yeah, baby.
1: What do you think of that play? Josh Allen, 220 yards passing, DJ Moore,
2: yep.
1: Buffalo Bill, 40 yards receiving, Jahmyr Gibbs, 15 yards receiving. Do you like that play? Anything you think gets tripped up there?
2: The only thing that could be slightly worrisome, as it always is Josh Allen with the passing yards. But it's not going to be an ultra-conservative approach, I believe, tonight for the Buffalo Bills, given the missed bodies, the key missed bodies, and that being Brian Branch, Kirby Joseph, and that secondary for Detroit. So they're highly beatable through the air. So I think Josh Allen's going to take advantage. DJ Moore stands to benefit, so nice little correlation there. As Moore, 40-plus yards he's got, and then Jahmyr Gibbs, 15-plus yards. Oh, yeah, sure. You know what? Hey, Lee, give the little Peter Gabriel back.

0: Open up your fruitcake, right, Pat.
1: Brett comes from Canton, Ohio. That's a Hall of Fame-worthy play, if you ask me. Elsewhere, we've got on Twitter, we've got somebody responding to you asking for their picks and predictions for tonight's game. Ed Barchow. He is going with James Cook, 130-plus scrimmage yards and 2 touchdowns. He's expecting a big night for Jimbo, and I like that one a lot. You know, especially if you think Buffalo is going to play from ahead, they're going to want to run the football. James Cook, they're going to count on him, right? Short week at home in front of the crowd. And if you get, you know, a couple of first and goals, they punch it in with James Cook. There you go. That's how it gets done. So big night from Jimbo. I really do wonder, Brad, and again, you and I both like the Lions, though. So I don't know if just off of that, I like James Cook to rack up that many yards. But, you know, then again, because the Saints couldn't run the football in the first half on Detroit. It was only once they started throwing it. But, like, we know that Buffalo wants to run the football. They don't want to just say, hey, Josh Allen, go be Superman right out of the gate, or just go throw the football all over the place, just because Detroit's secondary, we know, is poopy, especially with the injuries to Branch and Joseph. Now, DJ Reed is going to play. How is he going to be close to 100%? I would assume. I think week two, they would probably play a little bit cautious. If he was a little hurt, they'd probably sit him out. So I just, like, I still think they would want to try to stick to the run game here. And that's why I think maybe this isn't as much of a, you know, fireworks show in the first half than a lot of people and maybe yourself are expecting. So, I know, as always, I'm just trying to think of all the scenarios, all the realities. How aggressive will the play calling be out of the gate? And I still think that Buffalo is going to want to try to stick to their identity as much as possible before saying, hey, Josh, could you drop back and just start throwing away?
0: Look, I think the fireworks are going to be flying, man. Bottle Rockers are going to be shooting all over the skies tonight from kickoff to end. I truly believe that. You know, the only downside with James Cook on the touchdown end of things, of course, Josh Allen is one of the ultimate goal line gremlins. He is nearly impossible to stop when he's operating out of shotgun. He gets that runway and gets downhill and then uses that big 6'4", 6'5", 220-plus pound frame and just plows through the opposition. So, I mean, that's, again, one deterrent for the Chef Boyardee of running backs, but it's going to be a spaghetti O's, not a spaghetti nose. I'm a dad kind of game for James Cook.
1: I'm a dad. 310-840-4910 is the phone number to join the show. Brad, we got some big NFL news here coming out in the last hour. We've got a new update from Ian Rappaport regarding the Falcons quarterback room. So Tua Tagovailoa, who again had the oblique strain, almost kind of looked like he threw out his back on a routine pass in practice last week that got him ruled out for week one. According to Ian Rappaport, Tua Tagovailoa will not play in week two. Michael Penix's return is quote unquote coming soon. And Ian Rappaport says Cooper Rush, who's also dealing with a bit of a back injury, will likely start week two. So it's a Cooper Rush again, who was brutal against the Saints, but has definitely a much better task in front of him now against the Panthers defense, coming off of giving up 59 points to your Chicago Bears. So Panthers, Falcons in Atlanta with the Panthers, a 2.5-point favorite. And if the news from Ian Rappaport ends up being true and it is Cooper Rush, what do you think? You like Carolina in this game, or do you think Atlanta can just kind of ride Bijan Robinson to a victory? They were, as bad as they played and as bad as Cooper Rush played, they were pretty damn close to tying that game up against Pittsburgh late in the game.
0: Yeah, I think Joe Public's going to be all over Carolina as a result of this news. And, you know, knowing that they were somewhat inept offensively a week ago. But I wouldn't be surprised if Atlanta pulls a rabbit out of the hat and wins this sucker. I will say this. Bijan left, Bijan right, Bijan up the middle, Bijan dump off city. Cooper Rush and the noodle-armed Cooper Rush is going to be a check-down Charlie extraordinary yet again. He's probably going to connect with Bijan 8 or maybe tack on about 3 zeros at the end of that number, maybe 8,000 times. The dump offs in the short field are going to go to Bijan Robinson. So condolences to Drake London if you got him in your fantasy lineups. Condolences to Kyle Pitts, who's going to continue to be a manager with the local Krispy Kreme Those that are downsides of having Cooper Rush under the center for the Atlanta Falcons, but it sure is stand to benefit Bijan Robinson. But as we said with Kevin Harlan last night, why not just try Bijan in the Wildcat formation? What do you got to lose? Come on, Stefanski.
1: Yeah, and look, the Panthers made a lot of upgrades in the offseason. Specifically, the most important one was getting Jalen Phillips away from the Philadelphia Eagles. You know, they've got him. They took Devin Lloyd, the guy that was the king of interceptions last season, including the pick sixes. So, I just, look, does that mean that your Chicago Bears offense is just that damn good? Was it an off day? Was it a little bit of everything? But the Panthers, their one weakness was stopping the run last year. They had a ton of trouble stopping the run for the Bears. So, yeah, it is, I mean, load up on Bijan, man. And try to ride him to a victory. I think that's Atlanta's only chance. And then on the flip side is to create some turnovers from Bryce Young, who we saw last year, not nearly the same quarterback on the road when he was at home. But then to play devil's advocate to that statement, I'm pretty sure Bryce Young's best performance of the season last year came against Atlanta.
0: Atlanta.
1: He threw 448 yards, and that was in the ATL. So I know that's going to be, you know, some PTSD Falcons fans will be having when they get to the Mercedes-Benz Stadium on Sunday. So an interesting one either way, but it does look like at this point that Cooper Rush will be the starting quarterback for Atlanta come Sunday. Elsewhere, we got a massive clash in the AFC. Texans-Bengals coming up on Sunday. Cincinnati beat the Buccaneers in a shootout. Texans fell short against the Bills in a shootout. And we know that the Texans had a big wide receiver injury coming into the season, who was supposed to be their number two receiver. Jaden Higgins tore his ACL. And Brad, now they might be without their number one receiver, Nico Collins, who we saw was a limited participant in practice yesterday. And then, according to Adam Schefter, after practice, met with doctors to find out the severity of his hamstring injury. According to Schefter, the Texans doctors, quote, don't believe it's serious, end quote. But his status for Sunday's game is in jeopardy. He did not practice today. And then you have Aaron Wilson reporting that it's a grade one hamstring strain, which the Texans surely have not said it there. But if that's true, that almost means he's definitely not playing on Sunday. Yep. So who steps up for Houston if Nico Collins doesn't play? Which, again, at this point, it looks unlikely that he's going to play on Sunday.
0: Yeah, and again, with no Jaden Higgins, remember he tore his ACL in August. I mean, they're extraordinarily thin right now at the wide receiver position. So it's going to be like Xavier Hutchinson, Jalen Knoll. I mean, where are they going to go in this offense? I think it's going to be a ton of handoffs. A mandatory Montgomery, you jackals. Also going to get Woody Marks probably involved maybe in two running back formations and Marks flaring out and being receiver in the short field, given the pressure is likely going to be ramped up behind a translucent offensive line that the Texans possess and the much improved pass rush that Cincinnati has. Remember last week, they forced three fumbles lost off the hand of Baker Mayfield. And I also think Dalton Schultz is really, really interesting. Muy interesante. Yep. Actually wagered on him today, 50-plus receiving yards of plus money there at BetMGM. He was a guy that had eight targets in week one. So he is likely the next man up to really, you know, try to pull the weight of this offense, assuming that Nico Collins is not going to suit up. And I think it's a really, really small chance that he does. So, yeah, a bit of a dire straits, you know, money for nothing and your chicks in this case certainly are not for free if you're a Houston Texans fan.
1: I love the Dalton Schultz angle. I think he's got to be a big factor because the Bengals linebackers, they had a lot of trouble covering Buccaneers pass catchers last week, you know, when they played Baker Mayfield and company. A lot of young linebackers, Barrett Carter, Oren Burks. I think those guys could have trouble covering big Dalton Schultz if he's able to get out in space. And I think the guys on the outside, Kayshon Booty, again, newly acquired to this team, Hutchinson, yeah. I think, you know, going up against DJ Turner, who's an excellent corner and was one of the lone bright spots in that Bengals defense last week, I think they're going to have a tall task. So I like Dalton Schultz as well. He's somebody's going to have to step up. Or maybe we just see that Texans defense actually play like I thought they were going to heading into the season. And maybe they're able to force some turnovers against Joe Burrow, who again was did not practice there, was a limited participant in practice with that stiff back. But yesterday, Joe Burrow was like completely dismissing it, basically saying, no, I'm playing. There's no shot I'm not playing. I'm, you know, just early season bumps and bruises trying to recover from the first game day of getting hit. 310-840-4910. All right, let's go to Baltimore. Ravens getting ready to host the Saints. They're a big favorite, 8.5-point favorite. And we know that Jacoby Lane, the rookie receiver, is dealing with a wrist injury. He may or may not have to go on injured reserve. Or actually, they did put him on injured reserve, excuse me.
0: Yep, they did.
1: And so their number one receiver, Zay Flowers, who had a massive game, 150 yards and a touchdown before exiting the second half, blowout win against the Colts. He did not practice again today with that hamstring injury. So this is starting to turn a little bit more concerning here for the Ravens offense as they get ready to play New Orleans, Brad. If Zay Flowers doesn't go, who would then step up for the Ravens?
0: Well, they're going to have to spread the love around. That's what they're going to do. Rashad Bateman is going to be heavily involved. Mark Andrews is a guy that might see a surge in target share. But you know what the formula of Baltimore Ravens is. C-hole, smash hole, feeding the football Frankenstein. Derrick Henry coming off a thrice, which was oh so nice, of rushing touchdowns a week ago against the Indianapolis Colts. It's going to be another heavy dosage of Derrick Henry on the ground. He could get upwards of 25 carries in this one. Lamar Jackson, that RPO action, a guy that was certainly shuttling all over the field in his own right in the Circle City last week. You look at the Saints, they're only number 19 in rush EPAD in week one. Jahmyr Gibbs absolutely sliced and diced them for 156 yards and two touchdowns on the ground on 29 carries. That is the formula for success. That is the mantra. That is the go-to for the Baltimore Ravens. It's going to be just a heavy amount of Derrick Henry, who's going to rock the house. 100-plus rush yards, by the way, plus money, plus 115 at BetMGM right now. How?
1: Yeah. Well, I mean, it's 100 yards. That's probably how. But, yeah, we know that if anybody's capable, it is King Henry. A couple last quick ones. Because we do have to get to our off-the-blocks crew parlay for the game tonight coming up. But Travion Henderson missed game one, missed the opener for the New England Patriots. He was dealing with an ankle injury. He said he is, quote-unquote, ready to go in week two versus Pittsburgh. So that'll be a big boost to get him back and take some of the load off from Ramondre Stevenson. Elsewhere, Brock Bowers, Raiders star tight end, just had that meniscus trim surgery. He was not seen during the media portion of Raiders practice. And he is still questionable to play, although Clint Kubiak was, you know, kind of seemed a little bit optimistic that he could play yesterday. But, you know, the fact that he didn't practice today, definitely not great for him. And then finally, has to clear concussion protocol, but Kyler Murray, a limited participant for the second straight day at Vikings practice as they're getting ready to play your Chicago Bears. Brad, I'm sticking to it. Go with Carson Wentz. I don't care if Kyler Murray clears concussion protocol.
0: Agreed.
1: I want Carson Wentz out there on Sunday if I'm Minnesota. 310-840-4910. We'll take a short break. When we come back, we'll put together a play for this massive Thursday night football game tonight between the Bills and the Lions. He's Brad Evans. I'm Pat Boyle. This is BetMGM tonight on Westwood One Sports.
2: Tonight, the lights are bright in Buffalo. New stadium, a national audience, and two offensive heavyweights. Josh Allen faces Jared Goff. Lions, Bills, Thursday night football. 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
1: Welcome back to MGM Tonight, Westwood One Sports. This is Brad Evans. I'm Pat Boyle. The phone number to join the show is 310-840-4910. That's 310-840-4910. 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We mentioned it before when we talked about this Lions-Bills game tonight. We'll mention it again. Our friends at BetMGM offering low VIG on either side tonight. You want to take the Bills -5.5? The odds are only -105, nearly even money. You want to take the Lions +5.5? It's also -105 odds. So again, you do not have to pay as much of that premium as you normally would with other sports books. And then also a nice first quarter boost with our friends from BetMGM. You think both teams score at least a field goal in the first quarter? Boost it to even money. You think both teams don't score at least 3 points in the first quarter? Boosted to even money. However, which way you want to play that, you're getting even money on what is normally -115 to -120 odds. So it's really good stuff with our friends from BetMGM. All right, Brad, it's time to get off the blocks here. Let's put together our crew parlay for this Lions-Bills game tonight. You and I both like the Lions. I like the under, you like the over, but I don't think anybody in our crew is taking a side or a total. We're focusing on some good, juicy player props here. So, Brad, kick us off here, my man. Who are you adding into the pile for your leg?
2: Yes, the artist formerly known as Jared Goffel, but he's going to be damn good tonight. Give me the over, 267.5 pass yards at a -115 juice currently there at BetMGM. Fantasy Pros rejects him for 254.1 yards. That's 13 yards shy of the needed number. But again, you've got a lackluster secondary, the Buffalo Bills. They were just a modest number 17 in dropback EPAD in week one against the Houston Texans. Yes, against C.J. Stroud. Jared Goff is light years better than C.J. Stroud, in my estimation. Goff was number 15 EPA per pass play in week one. Only went for 206 yards, only 5.7 pass yards per attempt, which is rather uncharacteristic. Though he was number 9 and on target rate, as tracked by Sumer Sports, though only number 22 in total air yards. Look, I think he's going to uncork early and often. He's going to have to. I think this game is going to deliver on the high-scoring hype. Give me, for all the goods, Jared Goff over 267.5 pass yards. That is my contribution to the parlay, mi amigo.
1: All right, very good. Very, very good. I'm going to focus on Buffalo here and a guy that I can't stand how much I love him for tonight's game. Give me Dalton Kincaid over 4.5 catches at plus money, plus 120.

0: 25 last week against Houston, a career high 130 receiving yards on 5 catches. He was targeted 6 times. That was second on the team. Look, Kincaid battled a knee injury all of last year, and I was like, damn, like, you know, the Bills have been talking about for 2-3 years how high hopes they have for this kid. Even though he did score 5 touchdowns, well, he's healthy, and it feels like it's finally coming to fruition here, especially with all the jumbo packages that Joe Brady is going to run. They ran 13 personnel more than any other team in the National Football League last week, 39% of their snaps. That means a lot of Dalton Kincaid. That means a lot of Dalton Kincaid playing as a tight end, but featuring like a wide receiver. I guess this Lions secondary that has a lot of issues. Their linebackers aren't all that great in coverage either. I'm can't wait to kick myself when I'm wrong, Brad, but I don't think I'm going to be, because I think Dalton Kincaid's going to continue to eat tonight. I think he's going to have a massive year. So 5 catches plus 125 is my pick. All right, let's go to producer Brandon Combs. Combs, what's your pick for the crew parlay tonight?
1: I also love Dalton Kincaid. I did play him on the first touchdown tonight, and so I am going to put him in the parlay on the anytime touchdown tonight at plus 195. I love him tonight. I love the Bills tonight. I know you guys are on the Lions side. I'm on the Bills side tonight. I really do think that this offense is just humming, and what I saw them do to Houston last week, I just think they're going to repeat performance here tonight against the Lions.
0: Okay. All right. Combs going with Kincaid to score a touchdown. I'm going with his over catches. Let's get to Monty, our VP, Michael Montgomery. Monty, what's the play for you tonight, brother?
2: I'm going to the Lions side here. Give me Jahmyr Gibbs, 100-plus rushing yards, plus 130. I think everybody knows last week he went nuts. 29 carries, 150-plus rushing yards against the Saints, whose run defense is ranked 20th in EPA per rush over at Sumer Sports, even though Gibbs just went nuts. And the Bills are somehow ranked 6 spots worse at 26th. And there's no Ed Oliver for the Bills tonight, which we heard earlier. So I think Gibbs and the Lions can take advantage of that. We know Gibbs is going to get 20-plus carries again. So give me 5 yards a carry, and we hit this. And at plus 130, I really like the price.
0: All right.
3: Your call.
0: Monty's on. Yeah, he's on Jahmyr Gibbs to hit the century mark on the ground. Finally, let's get to our guy Lee DeLapp in our Westwood One studios. Lee, which play are you throwing into the pile here?
4: Guys, when I first looked at it, I really was going for the plus over on 4.5 receptions for Sam Laporta at plus 105. Last week he went 5 for 8 for 48 yards, but I looked at the numbers and this is what I found out. Bills allowed the fewest catches by far last year to tight ends. Only 46 catches to tight ends. The next closest was 67. I know Laporta does great against zone, but he never catches more than 6. So for that reason, I'm going to go under. I know we love the overs, but I'm going under 4.5 receptions for Sam Laporta tonight.
0: No, I mean, that's great because we've all thrown overs or touchdowns in the mix. And so, Lee, you're throwing in an under. I feel like that negative, that reverse correlation is going to really make this a big, fat, juicy lay. So, Brad, those 5 things, Jared Goff over his passing yards, Dalton Kincaid over his receptions, Dalton Kincaid anytime touchdown, Jahmyr Gibbs, 100-plus rushing yards, and then Sam Laporta under 4.5 catches. All 5 of those things hit. What are we looking at odds-wise with our friends at BetMGM?
3: You're looking at an ultra stupid, downright drunken, idiotic, and also quite cool plus 3,500. As always, fade or follow, that is up to you.
0: Yeah, that's good stuff. 35-1, like that. We've got a couple of folks reaching out on Twitter with some predictions for the game tonight. Brad Cardzilla has given us a score prediction. Cardzilla says Lions 27. Bills 24, so a little party pooper action on the new stadium tonight. They like the Lions just like you and I do. Lions to win this one by a field goal. I like it. I think it's bold, and I really like it.
3: Yeah, I do too. And on top of that, Phil Martello also is up on X, where we're always giving it to you there at BetMGM tonight. You can follow Pat Boyle at PatBoyle44 and yours truly at Noisy Huevos. Phil says Gibbs may run for 200 plus yards. So Monty, you're a coward. Why not take him for 200 plus?
0: Yeah, 200 plus yards. My goodness. I mean, he ran for 158. We saw Kenneth Walker nearly run for 200 on Monday night. Yeah. And we'll see if that Bills bugaboo rears its ugly head tonight. If they can't stop the run, I just can't wait to see how aggressive Dan Campbell is going to be. That's something we also haven't talked about. You know, again, I tweeted out, I feel like I'm the only one on the planet that thinks the Lions can win this game. And then Brad, you and a couple of others have stepped forth and said, like, no, we like Detroit as well. I said, I think Dan Campbell's the best head coach in football. Honestly, pound for pound, if I'm starting an NFL team, give me Dan Campbell as the head coach. And I know my one friend was like, oh, he coached them out of so many games last year, being aggressive, going for it, stupid. I wonder how aggressive he's going to be tonight. He knows his defense is banged up. He knows he's got some injuries on the offensive line. I can't wait to see that first 4th and 2 from like the Lions' own 40, how aggressive Dan Campbell is going to be. We're going to talk more about this game. We'll ask an expert, a former NFL offensive lineman, our Odyssey insider, Brian Baldinger. Baldy joins us next here. Brad Evans, Pat Boyle, BetMGM tonight.
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